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0: pastoral, li nou ofis evèk, li nou ofis doktèr, li nou ofis evangelist, li nou ofis yon frèr. 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
1: Morning. Merci nous va dans Marc chapitre 4 verset 35 à 41. So this morning I want to have a quick meditation. We're going to talk a little bit about the storms of life.
2: Hallelujah.
1: And we're going to talk a little bit about the calmness that Jesus brings. Amen. If you could open up your Bibles, I will be reading in Mark chapter 4, verse 35 through 41. Mark chapter 4, verse 35 à 41. A lot of times as Christians, we come into different situations, right? Anybody who's been on this earth, right, like we have, we see any day things can happen. We see that any day, anybody who's been on earth long enough, you're going to see that one day you could be having a great day. The next day you could be in the doctor's office and the doctor walks in with a clipboard and when he's explaining to you that you have an issue. You could be at a job for 3, 4, 5, 10 years and then one day you get an email and then you hear that you've been laid off. Your finances could be going through a difficult time. But one thing that we all have to remember is that we as children of God, Jesus has the ultimate say-so in our lives, right? And that we can overcome any storm or any difficulty that we are going through. So I'm going to read Mark chapter 4, verse 35. I'm going to talk a little bit about this in this quick meditation. On the evening of that same day, Jesus said to his disciples, "Let us go to the other side of the lake." So they left the crowd, the disciples of the boat in which Jesus was sitting, and they took with him. And Jesus was sitting with them on the other boats too. Suddenly a strong storm blew and the waves began to spill over. Jesus was in the back of the boat sleeping on his pillow. The disciples woke up and said, "Father, don't you care that we are about to die?" So in this passage, we see that in this moment of time, the disciples were scared. But we want to talk about these disciples, and we want to talk about us as Christians. So these disciples were Andrew, James, John. These were professional fishermen, right? These were people who were not just working at their desk job and who didn't know the water. These were people who knew the water and they knew how to navigate the water, but even them could be scared in the ocean. As Christians, sometimes people always talk about faith a lot. If you pray to God and you listen to God, everything in your life is gonna be great. Everything in your life is gonna go well. But I want to tell you, sometimes the storms in life, it happens to those who pray also.
2: Amen.
1: Because we see in this passage that Jesus told them to get into the boat, right? Jesus told them to get into the boat, but this still happened to them, right? Even as a Christian, you may come into a point in your life where you might be going through something, because it happens to us all, right? And then they said in the passage, and then verse 38, "Don't you care about us?" Right? "Don't you care that we are about to die?" That's what the servants told the Lord, right? So a lot of times us as Christians, we say the same thing, right? When we pray to the Lord and we don't hear the response as soon as we would like, sometimes we think that the Lord is not hearing us, right? Jesus was sleeping. Sometimes we're thinking the Lord is sleeping on us, right? But Jesus was sleeping because he had security, because he was secure in himself, right? He knew that everything was going to be okay. Amen. So as Christians, right, when you pray to the Lord sometimes, and you don't get a response, or something has happened to you, that doesn't mean that the Lord doesn't hear you. That doesn't mean you don't have faith. That just means that you need to be secure in yourself. The Lord is there, and He hears your every word in prayer. And in verse 39, we see that Jesus stood up and commanded the wind to be quiet, and He said to the waves, "Be still." The wind died down, and there was a great calm. Then Jesus said to the disciples, "Why are you frightened? Have you still have no faith?" But they were terribly afraid to say no to one another, "Who is this man? Even the wind and the waves obey him." So in this passage, we want to talk to you a little bit about how Jesus was so secure in himself while the other disciples was frightened, and while the other disciples were scared, he was speaking, right? How many of us could go through something in our life that's stressing us out, and then at night we go to sleep calmly, right? It's hard, right? A lot of times when you're going through stress, you up all night, right? You panicking, right? So we see that even in the storm, Jesus was calm. But why was Jesus calm? Why was he sleeping? Why was he calm? Right? Because he had security in himself, and he was secure in his Lord. Amen?
2: Amen.
1: So even as Christians, if you pray, if you are a follower of God, sometimes storms in your life will come, right? Sometimes you could lose your job. Sometimes somebody close to you can die. Sometimes you can go to the doctor's office and you can get a diagnosis that you wasn't ready for, right? But you have to know, as Christians, you still have to be secure in yourself, right? Just like how Jesus was. Just because you're a Christian doesn't mean nothing bad is gonna ever happen to you, right? That doesn't mean your life is gonna be perfect because you follow the Lord and you pray every day, right? That doesn't mean that the Lord is not, he doesn't hear you, right? So you just have to know, and you have to be secure in yourself like Jesus was, right? In the middle of the ocean, in the middle of the storm, Jesus was sleeping because he knew that his Lord got him. He knew that his Lord was going to be there for him, right? And like when the other disciples came to him frightened, he got up and he stopped the storm immediately on God's timing, right? So we ask that each and every one of us, if you're having a storm in your life, right? Remember Jesus, how he was calm. Jesus being the Son of God, even him was in the middle of a storm, right? But you have to remember that storm is going to stop one day. The Lord is going to stop that storm in your life as a child of God. But don't you be discouraged, right? Don't you lose faith, right? Don't go crazy. Stay calm and give it to the Lord. Give it to the Lord, and He's going to stop that storm for you. So that is my lecture for today, and that is my word of the day. And I want to let us pray, and I would like to pray for each and every one of us. Dear Heavenly Father, we come before you this morning. We want to thank you, Father, for giving us the faith and the security to know that if any storm comes in our life, Father God, that we can stay calm, we could be stressful, that you're going to be there for us. We thank you, Father God. We thank you for always being there for us. And then we know that you're going to be there for us, Lord. And anybody out there who is stressed, Father God, who has problems, who's a Christian, who's praying, who haven't heard a response from you, we ask that you calm their heart, Father God, and give them security, give them the faith, and give them the patience to know that you're going to be there for them, Father God. We pray to you in the name of Jesus Christ. Amen.
2: Amen. Amen. Amen. Amen. Amen.

0: All right. Good afternoon, everyone. Welcome to the award-winning Adams Brothers Podcast. We are joined here this afternoon with Dr. Kedner Maxamy. He is a candidate for U.S. Congress in the 20th Congressional District. His name will be appearing on the November 3rd midterm election ballot, and he is running as an independent. He has no party affiliation, and he is going to be asking you for your vote on November the 3rd. So we'd like to welcome Dr. Kedner Maxamy to the award-winning Adams Brothers Podcast. Welcome, sir.
1: Welcome.
2: I want to thank Adam Podcast for inviting me. This is a pleasure and an honor. I'm delighted to be here, and I'm here to basically participating with your audience and ask them to support me and to vote for me on November 3rd, 2026.
0: Okay. So, like I said, he's an independent. He's going to be on the midterm election ballot on November 3rd. So, Dr. Maxamy, just go ahead and tell our viewers out there in Facebook and YouTube land a little bit about Dr. Maxamy. Tell them, about whatever you want them to know about Dr. Maxamy.
2: Well, basically, I was born and raised in northwest part of Haiti, which is Port-au-Prince. And I migrated here. I left Haiti when I was in college, Lycée Tertullien Guilbeault. And I came here in 1981. And when I came here, I didn't know much, although I studied English in Haiti, but I had to go to school to learn English. And then after that, I met my lovely wife, Durana Maxim. We have two children, very wonderful children. I love them. And I have my granddaughter, Kiana. And while I was working at a restaurant, I was cleaning. At that time, I get paid $2.50. It wasn't an easy task to do. And right after that, in 1984, I get married. And after that, I work in the ground place, maintenance, where I have to cut grasses from nine to five. It was not an easy job. It was hard. Then after that, I went to school, Wild College, get an associate degree. And after that, I went to Nova Southeastern University with a bachelor. Then after that, I studied theology and got out with a master degree. Then I get award with a doctorate in divinity. And then I found my business, Adventist First Consulting Services, and I work in the field of professional tax preparation as an accountant. And I also worked in the field of immigration as a consultant. And then I run for city commission in Oakland Park in 2022. And after that, well, here I am. I'm running for Congress, Florida District 20.
0: All right. Well, you certainly have an impressive resume coming from Haiti and migrating here to the United States of America and struggling with the American English language, and then you
3: jobs
0: went on and worked your jobs and everything, and then you got your degrees, advanced degrees. That's a huge accomplishment.
3: Yes, it is for someone from another country.
0: You're living the American dream. Yeah.
2: Yes. Yeah. Yeah. Try my best to live it. And I recall, it wasn't easy when I was working while I was going to school. It was very hard because you work in the morning and to work at 9, from 3 o'clock to 11 o'clock, and then get 4 hours of sleep, and then wake up right 8 a.m. in the morning to go to school. It wasn't an easy task. I had to push it forward, stay to the course. But the hardest things for me, you know, like your peers and your fellow citizen, you know, where you came from, you have friends, neighbors, and then they know you're going to school. The hardest part for me was to raise my children and trying to earn and meet for my family. And from time to time, I have to pause going to school. And then the hardest part for me is when my family members or a friend said, "Have you graduated yet? When you gonna get that diploma?" I had struggled with that. And also I recall at that time when my father had some sickness, he was going to Holy Cross. And after that, he was admitted and got released at home. I recall that vividly. One day at that time, I was posing, not going to college, school, when I was supposed to get my, especially on my first associate degree in business administration. And then I recall he told me that. It's definitely, I mean, I was growing up, I wasn't a child then, you know. I was responsible for my family and everything. And then he came in to me and said, "I know you going to school long time here. When you gonna get that degree? You remember how when you small, you're a little kid, you're going to school, and then your father or your mother need to see your grade cards?" That's how I feel that day. And then unfortunately, I had this conversation with him like on Monday. And unfortunately, on Wednesday, I remember that week he died. It's that, and right after he died, and that propelled me and gave me the urge and courage to go back to school. And that's when I get my first associate degree at Broward College. So that was a very, that's something I remember vividly. Although I was not a child, I was growing up, but at that time my father was there to push me. You know, I'm very grateful to that.
0: Okay. And thank you for sharing that story. That's
3: very inspiring.
0: That's very inspiring for people out there who want to go back and get their degrees. You know, it's very inspiring. So thank you for sharing that.
2: Yes. Yeah.
0: Okay, so let's go on in this. So you're running as an independent on the midterm election ballot, and you are going to be, your opponents are going to be Debbie Wasserman Schultz. She's a longtime politician, and I believe the other one is the Republican side. It's got Brent Anderson, I believe it is.
3: I believe so, yeah.
0: Yes. I think he's from Brent Anderson from Pompano Beach, yeah. So... my first question to you is, since you're running as an independent in District 20, that is an overwhelmingly Democratic district. Why should the Democratic voters choose you over the Democratic nominee, which is Debbie Wasserman Schultz? Why should they choose you over Ms. Wasserman Schultz?
2: Well, this is the first advantage I have. I'm not a career politician. All my life, I serve people as a ministry, as a pastor. That's what I do. My reason for running is an extension of what I do in life. All my life, I deal with people. We see that she forced herself into District 20 as a result that she lost her district. As you know, I will be identifying with the people in District 20 because their struggle are my struggle. I've been out there. And if you look at her record for the past 20 years, there's nothing she has done that really represents the people in District 20. As far as I know, all her interest is elsewhere. The only reason she tried to get in District 20 is to carry the same goal she have as a career politician, so she can do the job of her interest group or APAC or the billionaire or the trillionaire, where I am different as a simple citizen in District 20, where I live in Oakland Park for all my life. I came here in 1981, and I almost live in Oakland Park for over 30 years. My first daughter was born in 1983. That's how long I've been living in District 20. Mm-hmm. She came running, although the law allow her to run in District 20 because it's not required really to live in District 20 to run in it. But when I live here for the longest and I feel the struggle that these people, this family experience in District 20, whereas her, she just gonna come here and she just coming here and just forcing herself to the district to want it. And because she thinks she got super PAC and she got a PAC, and people are to be wake up to know what they want. Are they really want somebody to come here in District 20 and run and win easily, where she not really gonna represent them as I will represent them, as I myself know their frustration. I know what they're feeling. I know what's out there. I know the cost of living. I know they're going through the same struggle I went through my life. I know that's the same struggle they have going through. But as I said, she cannot show, she cannot demonstrate in any fashion, seriously, that she has done nothing for the past 20 years for this district. And now she wants to come and get elected so she can continue to benefit the millionaire and the trillionaire, where she, in her mind, she thinks she can buy District 20. And District 20 is not for sale.
0: Okay, Wes, well said. And she's been criticized a lot by the former candidates, especially Uncle Luther Campbell. He's been very critical of her on his social media pages about coming over to a district that's predominantly Black and Democratic. So you answered that. Thank you for answering that. And I also heard you mention in your statement there about cost of living. So my next question, it leads me to my next question about homeowners and renters insurance in South Florida. The cost of living and insurance, what can a member of Congress realistically do about Florida's property insurance crisis? What can a member, if you're elected, what can you realistically do to help the people of Florida as it relates to property insurance and the crisis, the property insurance crisis?
2: Well, from my standpoint, I recall 5 years or 10 years ago, my insurance used to cost me like little $5,000. Right now, the last time I bought my property insurance policy, they asked me for a full print inspection, where if you have anything going on as far as your roof, as far as electrical or the structure or the foundation of the house, first of all, the insurance company said, hey, I cannot cover you. This is an issue that I need to emphasize. Once I get elected, I will introduce a bill to open the eyes of the people to let them understand that's not the way to do things. Because, look, when you live in paycheck, from paycheck to paycheck, where you chop, you know, property insurance, and then the cost is rising, that don't leave you enough to put food on your table. Right. So therefore, this is something that needs to be addressed, not only in District 20. I think this is an overall issue. All the state, this is something serious. I felt the cost of insurance, because something I used to pay for $5,000 for my property insurance, right now I'm paying over $14,000. This had to be changed. So this is what I'm saying, though. You know, I'm not living in Weston. So, right. So if somebody is living in Weston, can afford to pay maybe a premium of $25,000 for the insurance, because their property worth, you know, $2-3 million. Whereas, you know, the same property we used to buy for like $200,000, now you need over almost $500,000 to buy it. Don't, can you imagine the way the cost of property insurance is going up? This needs to be addressed once I'm elected in Congress.
0: Okay.
3: Yes, Dr. Kedner, last Tuesday was a very disappointing showing for voters, black voters coming up. I'm looking at some of the stats right now. Mm-hmm. In Broward County, it was 334,000. It is 334,262 black registered voters here in Broward County. Approximately 54,284 voted. Approximately 279,978 did not vote. So we're talking about roughly 280,000 registered black voters in Broward County who may have not voted. What do you plan to do to draw more interest and get more black voters, especially the black voters we're talking about specifically here now, to the polls on November 3rd?
2: Well, it seemed to me, I had the opportunity to be at one of the debates where Dale Oness, Sheila Sheffield, and Elijah Manley, when they were debating on the issue, mm-hmm. they didn't seem to raise anything awareness of the interests of the black voters. And it seemed to me, because Debbie Wasserman forced herself to be elected in District 20, the black voters were not happy about that.
3: They should have came out and voted. They would have took care of that.
2: Well, right, but away. I tell you one reason why they didn't really come out and vote, because out of the candidate that was opposing her, I think there was a meeting where they want to come in unity versus right. her, but they could not get their act together. And as you know, the former representative Sheila Sheffield had some issue to deal with, but I think they did not appeal. I think the black voter felt that none of this candidate that was in the primary did not call on Debbie Wasserman. That is, the question is, they should ask her What have she done? Although she came now to run in District 20, what have she done lately for this black community? Now she came to take for granted. If they have put her on the spot, and the black voter will see that they were serious about putting her on spot and bring a different platform to call on her, I think they would have done differently. They would have show up and vote. But I think on midterm election, the culture of the voting, the black voter is going to change. I know some of the problem too. There's a lot of people that feel oppressed right now because, you know what? It's like the old saying, it's like Jesus saying though, you know, you say you know me, you love me, but what have you done for your brothers and sisters? If you don't see God, you say you love God, and you have your neighbor next to you, you have done nothing to help them.
3: Well, let me tell you, Doctor. Luke called her out. She didn't show up to the NAACP debate or candidate forum at Mount Hermon. She didn't show up.
2: She didn't show up also at the Black Caucus debate.
3: Yeah, so important places she didn't show up. So where she did show up, I don't think they did a job in a good job in calling her out like they should have.
2: Everywhere she go, they applaud her.
3: Yeah, because that was her type of audience.
2: Exactly.
3: Where she knew the audience might have been hostile, she didn't come. She didn't come to the she didn't come to the end of
1: some police. She's a chicken. She's a chicken.
3: Always calling her out, Luke. Mm-hmm. Dale,
2: and Elijah,
3: Sheila, and Elijah. They all called her out where the black voters were at. But I think that a lot of black people that did vote, because all I heard and in our podcast and some of the feedback that we got was that when they did call her out, a lot of black people were saying she was the most experienced. All I saw the next day after the election was black people on Facebook, and it was a lot of the older black people. I don't think the young black people felt that way.
2: No.
3: It was the older blacks, the civil rights blacks, that was on Facebook and on social media saying she was the most experienced. But those are the majority of the voters that are voting now. If that young crowd gets off their behind and vote, they can change the concept of this whole district and possibly this country.
2: That's exactly.
3: We got to find a way to get them to vote. And they're not doing that. All they do is complain all day on Facebook about conditions.
2: Yeah, that's exactly what needs to be done on October 19 to November 1st on early voting, and also on the day of November 3rd, 2026. But, well, this young generation, we are to create a platform for them where they can expand themselves and get the skill necessary to propel and get successful. Let me tell you one scenario. As an accountant, I do have young people coming to me every year. I do their taxes. Mm-hmm. We need to teach them, because look, this is what happens every year. As a tax preparer, I do tax preparation for individuals, and I do some for the businesses and et cetera, and LLC. This is what happened. When somebody come and do their taxes, They love deductions. And they love child tax credit or an income credit. But look, usually they work in a low income, like they work like $10, $15 an hour, enough to get by from paycheck to paycheck. But when you give them the deduction or the standard deduction, yes, your deduction put you at a zero, no tax liability. But the money that they have throughout the year, they need to convert that money in an investment. We have to teach them. And we are to raise their IQ to give them something to live up for and to teach them like I taught myself and with the help of my grandmother who was a merchant when I was a child. She didn't have a lot, but she become a business owner. That's the sign I pick up when I come here. That's how I become a business owner. We need to show them how to invest, how to be creator of business.
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